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2: All right, the countdown is on.
3: Yeah.
2: Chantel's wedding.
3: Can you believe it's actually happening?
2: Honestly, it's going to be here.
3: I know, before we know.
2: Yes.
3: I know. And there's like so many things with wedding planning. Like I've worked in weddings for the last, I don't know how many years. But then when you're actually planning one for yourself, you're like, do vendors like myself think this is just monopoly money?
2: Yeah.
3: Like, this is crazy.
2: Yep.
3: Anyway, but this has nothing to do with booking vendors. This has to do with the fact that I was working on my invitations like over the weekend, and because I needed to get them ordered, because I realized like, oh, I got to send these invitations out so like people know that I'm getting married.
4: Yes.
3: Because as if they don't follow me on social media,
4: they have no clue.
3: And on the invitation, there's like information you have to put, like when does the ceremony start and where's the address. And then I realized, oh, am I doing a wedding registry? Like, is that a thing? Do people do wedding registries for a second wedding?
2: Yeah, what a great question.
3: Because you typically on the back of the invite or on a detail card or on your wedding, if you're going to do like a wedding website or whatever, there's typically information as far as like the couple is registered at.
2: Yeah.
3: Blah, blah, blah, blah, blah. And I realized I'm like, oh, I don't have a, I didn't even think about that. Because for me, I'm like, I already have all my household items. I have all the appliances I need.
2: Yeah.
3: I've got my toaster. I've got my KitchenAid. I've got my air fryer. Got my rice cooker. Got my waffle maker. But then I was thinking about like, my fiance though is still using the dishes from his, that his ex-wife picked out from their last wedding.
2: That's weird.
3: And then it's like, oh, that's the fork and spoon. That's the spatula. That's the, you know, whatever. And to me, like, I don't place, like, ownership on, like, those items towards that person. I'm like, whatever. A plate's a plate.
2: Mm-hmm.
3: I'm grateful to have a plate. You know what I mean?
2: Yeah.
3: So it felt weird to be like, oh, no, I need a wedding registry with all of these new items. But then I was talking to my friends, and they're like, no, like, you deserve, like, a fresh kitchen with plates that you picked out. Or, like, just new plates. Like, it doesn't matter.
2: Yeah.
3: Whatever. Because also, I was married over 10 years ago. It would be like 13. It would have been 13 years this year. I don't actually remember how long he was married. It doesn't matter because that's a different life.
2: It doesn't matter.
3: But you know what I'm saying? It's like, yeah, do you make a wedding registry for a second wedding? Do you not? I've seen people do like honey pots or like honeymoon funds or whatever. And so for me, I'm like, oh, I mean, we are blending a family. It would be nice to have like a family fund or like I've seen people gift. You can like gift excursions on their
2: like
3: honeymoon.
2: Or interesting.
3: I don't know. Like, it just feels interesting to me. What are your thoughts?
2: I was wondering if you were going to have a wedding registry.
3: Yeah, because to me it felt weird to ask for gifts for like, help me start my life, but I'm already like,
2: let me ask you this. If I went to your first wedding and bought a gift, do I have to buy a gift for wedding number two?
4: Ooh.
3: Right. No, that's what I'm saying, because to me I'm like,
2: because you do have a lot of new friends from that first one, so a lot of new people.
3: I mean, though, the guest list for this wedding is significantly different than, because like when I first got married, I was 21 years old.
2: Mm-hmm.
3: All of my invitees were friends from high school, family, like family friends from my original, like home ward.
2: Yeah.
3: Like I had a reception in Utah and in Texas, and like all of my friends from college and my bridesmaids were my roommates. And yet, like, none of these people are even invited because I don't see them anymore. I haven't lived in Texas in forever.
2: Right.
3: There's a few childhood family friends who have always been there for me that, of course, like, those people are invited. But, like, people who I haven't talked to because they were my church leader when I was seven, like, they don't even, like, they don't care.
2: So you're my second friend to go through a second wedding. So I was like, okay, what happened with that one? But they ended up doing a courthouse, so we took them out to dinner, and that was it.
3: Right, because to me, what my friend said, they're like, I don't think, like, you don't expect gifts, but you should have a registry for the people who want to get you a gift or whatever.
2: Right. Jake?
5: I feel like if this is your second time giving a gift, it's definitely not going to be as good as the first one.
3: Yeah, no way.
5: Right?
2: Yeah.
4: I don't know. I don't feel like it's greedy to have a second registry, but I do think you probably have all the things that you need by now.
2: I want to bring something to
3: the
2: wedding.
3: But it's like a congratulate. Like, you know what I'm saying? I don't know. It just was one of those things where if I put a wedding registry, does that look pretentious? Like, oh, she's asking for stuff. Like, or like if I don't put one, are people going to be like, where's the wedding registry? Because then I don't want to field all those questions.
2: Yeah.
3: I don't know. It just seems... And then my other whole thing that I've said a billion times with this wedding is it's a second wedding doesn't mean it should be any less important.
2: Right.
3: Like, just because we're getting married again doesn't mean that we shouldn't be celebrated at the same level or honestly, even at a higher level because, like, of all the crap we've been through.
4: Yeah,
3: and now our kids are involved. It'll be fun and exciting for the kids. Like, they're very much a part of the wedding and the ceremony. So it's like, I don't feel like it should be a discount wedding. Like, I don't think the celebration should be any less.
4: Maybe you do it as a white elephant. You know, maybe you just throw it all throw it all to the side and you say, you know what? Let's just do funny gifts.
3: Give me the gift from your house that you never opened from when you were married.
2: I got one.
4: Yeah.
3: No, I think we all have one. Yeah.
2: I don't hate it.
3: You know, what's funny. When I got divorced, there were wedding gifts. We'd been married for almost 10 years, but there were wedding gifts that we hadn't opened yet. They were like in the top of the pantry for like, when those spatulas run out, we'll open these ones.
2: Right.
3: I opened those. I was like, oh.
2: Well, there you go. You have your spatulas.
3: Exactly.
2: I'm not going to buy you those.
3: Do you have a wedding registry for a second marriage? Yes or no?
2: That's the question. So go ahead, join the conversation. If you've experienced this, we'd love your take on it. You can call, you could text us right now.
3: 844-649-1051.
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2: Countdown is on. Wedding invitations about to go out. And it started with you and your fiance having the conversation. Wedding registry for a second wedding.
3: Yeah, he was like, no, I don't think we do that. And I'm like, I don't think we do either. But then also, I know I'm going to have some friend or whatever ask, like, oh, where are you guys registered? And then I'm going to have to field all these questions.
2: Right.
3: So I'm like, do I put a wedding registry or gift line item on the details?
2: Right.
3: Like on the invitation, yes or no? Do we leave it off? I don't know. What's the standard?
2: What is the etiquette?
3: Yeah, what's the etiquette on that? Because I don't know.
2: This is an open mic we received through the Mix app.
4: Hi, this is Kathy. So I'm in my second marriage for almost 30 years in April. And what we did for our second is when we did invitations, but we did put, you don't have to bring gifts, but we will accept money. So I don't think it.
2: Nope. We lost Kathy at the end there, but she's saying accept money. What if you say no gifts, but I will accept money to give to John?
5: Oh.
3: See, here's the other thing. And
5: that's nice.
2: Right?
5: Yeah. And Jake?
2: And Jake.
5: All right.
2: Yeah.
3: Okay. It's a lot of words to put on an invite. Like, that's what I'm saying.
2: Right.
3: Typically, it says the couple is registered at, in the QR code or website address.
2: But saying,
3: you don't have to bring us a gift, but we will accept money, seems like too many words.
2: Yeah.
3: I don't know.
2: This text says, I would just put your Venmo on the invitation and be like, hey, we're not expecting presents, but if you want to get us something, here's a Venmo.
3: Now, do you remember about 5 to 10 years ago when people first started putting Venmos on invitations, how much flack they got?
2: Oh, people hated it.
3: Like, it was insane.
2: Right.
3: To me, I'm like, yeah, duh.
2: Did you have multiple baby showers?
3: I had a baby shower for Boone, and then my friends threw me like a surprise party baby shower for Coulter. But that's the thing. You get one baby shower and then one sprinkle.
2: No.
3: It's like, excuse me, you don't get one wedding and then one like, oh, congratulations.
2: Get a wedding sprinkle.
3: Now for the third wedding.
2: I was going to say, at what point do you change your tone on this?
3: Oh, I think the third.
2: The third?
3: Yeah, but I'm not going there.
2: Absolutely do a registry. You lose stuff in a divorce. I think expectations of receiving a gift just needs to go down.
3: 100%. Mm-hmm. I don't think that there are expectations of receiving a gift. That's why I feel so weird being like, oh, I need a wedding registry.
2: My friend that got married a second time just asked for cash to help start their new life together.
3: And see, that's not weird. Because I feel like asking for cash, it's like, hey, give me some cash.
2: I know what you mean.
3: Because, like, of course,
2: feel that way also about giving a gift.
3: Cash is king. Cash is king.
2: I know.
3: I would rather have somebody just, like, Venmo.
2: Yes.
3: 100%. But for some reason, we feel like it's more polite to say, oh, will you donate to my honey fund? Or, oh, will you buy me these, I'm just going to say plates, because that's, like, at the top of my head.
2: Definitely a no on a registry for a second marriage. That was a text we got. This one says, I think it depends on age. If you're 25 getting remarried, sure. If you're 55, you own everything already.
3: Yeah.
2: Yeah, but maybe it's time for new things.
3: I'm 34, so I'm...
2: thread in the needle. This text says, when I got married, it was my first wedding, but my husband's second. We registered on Amazon, got all new things, since his first wife took all the things they got from their wedding.
3: There you go.
2: After being a single mom for 15 years... I recently got remarried. Yes, I had a wedding registry. Also, we didn't have a spot for appliances on our registry. We had our registry, what we need and what we use all the time. I have a lot of what we need for so long, but they need to retire them. Okay, so the idea is like things that...

0: definitely a gift table.
1: Right.
0: I have no plans for a gift table.
1: Can I just bring a Swig gift card?
0: 100%.
2: That's nice.
1: Like, maybe that's going to be our thing, Jake. Like, instead of, like, buying an item.
3: We're gift card guys?
1: We're gift card guys.
0: Like,
3: yeah, it's great.
0: Get this.
1: Yeah, go ahead.
0: I just had this idea.
1: Yeah, please.
0: At the wedding, I have no plans for a gift table.
1: Right.
0: I just don't see a point in having a table for people to put gifts on. It just doesn't make sense to me.
1: Okay.
0: You guys could be the gift card collectors.
1: We'll receive the gifts. Don't worry.
0: What if you are the receivers?
1: You could count on us.
0: You're like the bouncers.
3: Yeah.
0: When you first walk in, you got to first get past John and Jake. And you go, what's the toll?
3: And we get to open it, too.
1: And we'll take we'll back your car in with the trunk open.
3: Uh-huh.
1: And we'll just put the gifts right in there.
3: Yep.
1: Yeah. Don't you... We'll get them to you.
0: So, wait, did we decide anything?
1: No, but I think everyone's saying yes. You need to have some type of registry.
0: Something.
1: Yes.
0: Okay. Except the one guy. He's not invited.
1: One person, yes, exactly. All right. If you have thoughts, we'll read more of the text at the end of the show. We get those into our podcast as well. So, please keep texting. Help out Chantel with this.

0: 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So is Chantel. 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
2: So it's official. The world's gone mad. I don't know if you've seen, like, the billboards, but it's like, what came first, the cereal or the milk?
3: Okay, yeah, I saw that.
2: I believe they're Ken Garf.
3: Yes,
2: billboards.
3: They are.
2: Yeah.
3: Like, you put the cereal, then the milk. Otherwise, your volume's
4: off. You mean all the billboards that stole our Hot Topic?
3: Did we do that as a Hot Topic once before?
2: Probably.
5: Well, not even that. I just mean the concept of it.
3: You're right.
5: Asking a question?
3: It's us.
5: That's our thing.
2: We're the only people who ask these hard-hitting questions. Well, yesterday my son was pouring a bowl of cereal. He poured... He got a large bowl,
3: yeah,
2: like a mixing bowl, poured in all the milk, and then the cereal. And I was like, bro, you're doing this wrong. Number one, that's not a cereal bowl. Number two, that's backwards. And then had the audacity to tell me, hey, we need more milk.
5: Wow.
2: I was like, you are.
3: You're fun.
2: You're
3: this
2: fun.
3: Is fun.
2: Anyway, an etiquette expert is going viral because he says the proper way to eat cereal involves two utensils. Has nothing to do with the order in which it enters the bowl. It has everything to do in which how it gets from the bowl to your body. And you're supposed to be using a spoon and a fork.
5: Wait, a fork?
3: How?
2: Yeah. So William Hansen, the etiquette expert, says, first of all, add your milk of choice.
3: Wait, then the cereal?
2: I know. This is what he says.
3: Okay,
2: first of all, add your milk of choice, and then with a spoon held in your dominant hand and the fork in your non-dominant hand, you will eat. He then uses the fork to gently push the cereal onto the spoon so the flakes don't splash or escape the bowl.
3: Gotta be honest. Sometimes at the end, it gets to be a battle between me and the last few pieces.
2: Yeah, because they swim around.
3: Yeah.
5: It's true. They're sapacious.
2: It would be nice to have a wrangler.
3: Yeah. I don't hate it.
5: Mm-hmm.
3: I don't hate I hate the milk first.
2: Mm-hmm.
5: Yeah, that's insane.
3: But I don't mind this, the fork kind of corralling the cereal.
2: I know.
3: Okay.
2: See?
3: Have you ever with cereal... use like a flavored milk, like a strawberry Nestle Quick or a chocolate milk or anything like that?
5: I don't think I have.
2: My Cocoa Puffs or Pebbles turn the milk chocolate.
5: Mm. Yeah, yeah.
3: How about like a banana Nestle Quick?
5: A what?
3: Like a banana flavored?
5: There's banana milk?
3: Yeah.
5: What?
2: Okay, I've never had this.
3: No, strawberry?
5: I've had strawberry milk. I love strawberry.
3: They do a banana one.
2: No, they don't.
3: Root
5: beer milk?
3: Root beer?
5: I've had root beer milk. I don't like root beer milk.
3: Just some Pepsi milk?
5: Pepsi milk?
3: Yeah,
5: I like
3: that?
5: Coke milk.
3: Coke milk, oh,
5: yeah,
3: sure.
5: Yeah, yeah, yeah.
3: Always
2: Where
3: the
2: are you
3: yeah.
2: buying banana-flavored milk?
3: It could have been an off-brand.
5: He buys it from a guy in a parking lot.
3: It's Nestle Quick, but it's spelled
2: There's a
3: with...
2: Korean brand that sells it. Are you going to the Korean market?
3: That might be what I'm thinking of. Yes, that makes a lot of sense.
5: How do you milk a banana?
3: No, it's just the flavor.
2: So
3: it's not banana milk. It's banana flavored.
5: No, I hear you.
2: Well, then you can't pick that up at the Korean market. You can only pick up banana milk.
5: Yeah.
3: Oh, my gosh. Okay. You know what? Sorry for just exploring how you have sampled cereal over
2: So
3: your
2: we
3: time.
2: Agree, fork and spoon, it's not a terrible idea.
3: No, I'm actually for that.
2: Yeah.
3: It seems classy.
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14: They say the holy water's watered down, and this town's lost its faith. 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

0: talk about John's party etiquette actually a lot on this show.
1: Mm-hmm.
0: He is the guy who pops in, gives a wave, and then next thing you know, he's just gone. And you're like, how long has he been gone for?
1: Since I said hi.
2: Basically, yeah.
1: Yeah. I go around, I make sure everyone has seen me.
2: Mm-hmm.
1: I get a little quick interaction in with each person. So they're like, oh yeah, John was there.
2: Mm-hmm.
1: And then I just continue towards the door.
0: Now, before you slip out, do you make your way to the host of the party to say goodbye?
1: Oh, no. No, why would I do that? You don't want people to know you're leaving. Then they'll try to keep you to stay. Or they'll want to talk to you. And no, my plan is to bail.
0: 33% of people say, yes, you should find the host and say goodbye to at least them.
1: Yeah, I agree. I think that's the polite thing to do.
2: Yeah.
1: You know what, though? I'm okay with you leaving my party without saying goodbye.
0: 16% of people say it's totally fine just to bail.
1: Yeah. Like, I'm okay with it. You shoot me a text. Great party.
0: I would say 52% of people say it depends on how big the party is.
1: Mm.
0: If it's a huge party, like, I'm out.
1: Yeah.
0: I'll say goodbye to the people I was hanging out with, and then I leave.
1: Mm-hmm.
0: But if it's like a smaller, more intimate dinner type situation, of course I'll say goodbye to the host.
1: If I'm hosting something, I usually always walk people at least to the door, or I stand on the porch and I watch them walk to their car.
0: Wow, so you like to give a goodbye at parties you host.
1: I want
0: to
1: make sure they're gone for real.
2: So it's like, oh, they're leaving? Let me walk you out.
1: I'm bouncing my own party.
2: Yeah.
0: He really does. It's like you start talking to him and then the conversation is just all of a sudden at the door.
1: I'm like, well,
2: wow.
1: Here you go.
0: I wasn't planning on leaving, but now that you've walked me to the door and handed me my shoes.
2: How did I get in my car?
1: Do you know who I learned the party sneak out from? Our night guy, Justin Taylor.
0: Really?
2: Oh, is he a pro?
1: Oh, my gosh. I have nothing on him.
2: Really?
1: And back in the day, not now because he's too much management, but he could leave a company meeting.
2: Better than you?
1: Well, I used to do it pretty clunky. Like, I would leave a company meeting.
0: No, you're still clunky.
1: Oh, maybe like, I just don't care as much anymore.
2: That's what it is.
1: I've told you, we were in a meeting once in our old building up on the second floor. It was going on forever, so I acted like I got a phone call.
0: Uh-huh.
1: And I walked outside. And then according to everyone else in the meeting, they watched me walk to my car, which was parked outside the window, get in, and drive off.
2: Wow.
1: Smooth.
0: The best is like you didn't even realize that people would see you.
1: Nope, didn't even think about it. I was like,
2: oh my gosh.
1: Watkins, you've done it again.
2: Like as soon as you exit, you just put your phone in your pocket. No call.
1: No, just wandering out to my car.
0: Did you come back the next day when people confronted you about this and go, oh no, I had to go get my kid from school. He was sick.
1: Everyone brought it up to me the next day and I went, yeah. You got me. Like, what am I?
0: You didn't even. No, you didn't even continue.
1: I did not double down in any way. I was just like, that meeting went on too long.
0: That is incredible.
1: I'm a bad employee.
2: Well,
0: we know.

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1: Good morning.
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0: quietly judging others for lots of different things. I love silent judging. It's my favorite. Or have you seen the reels where it's like the two girls, they make the look and they're like quietly judging about something that they're going to talk about later?
1: That's funny. Mm-hmm.
0: We do that here on the show too, the three of us.
2: Certainly. Well, I don't know how much we silent judge.
1: That's the problem.
2: I feel like we're a little vocal. That's what normal or nope is. That's what every day is.
1: That's what Confession Wednesday is.
2: Yeah, man.
0: I realize we have a vocal judgment time slotted for at least 20 minutes a day on the show.
1: Yes. You're welcome.
0: We are the problem.
2: Yeah, yeah.
0: All right, here are some of those common things that we silently judge other adults for. Like driving too slow on a two-lane highway.
1: Oh, my gosh.
2: Ridiculous.
1: Yes.
2: Yeah. Get out of the left lane.
1: Driving too slow on I-15. If you're going 70 in the fast lane, you're doing it wrong.
0: How many lanes are there on I-15? Five?
1: Sure.
0: Four?
1: I don't know.
2: Yeah, probably.
1: Five.
0: It feels like two, but.
1: Yeah.
0: And it's like everyone drives in the far left two lanes, and it's like, hold on. Hey, now. This is not what the lane was made for.
2: Wow.
1: Oh, my gosh. We got a parody.
0: Guys,
1: someone call Weird Al.
2: I know.
0: Anyway, yeah, I always am judging. I'm like, get over.
1: Yeah.
0: How about the person who talks too loudly on their cell phone while in public? Just the person who puts their phone on speakerphone in public, but the one who just has loud, intimate conversations.
1: If I have to walk through Shields and deal with one more person talking loud on their phone, talking on a speakerphone, or FaceTiming, you're not that important. Stop.
2: Get out of John's Shields.
1: Get out of my Shields.
0: But there's only like one Shields in Utah.
2: And it's mine. John's, yeah.
0: How about the people who get pushy or unnecessarily crowd others while flying? When the airplane stops, you are not to get up and run to the front.
1: Thank you.
2: No, I definitely silently judge anyone that immediately stands
0: more
2: up.
0: More money to sit in the front.
1: Right.
0: Don't do that. It's so, I don't think I ever told you guys this story. We were getting off the flight home from Dubai, and this woman literally was like charging the aisle, but the aisle wasn't moving, and it became like this whole thing. She was trying to literally, my fiance is standing in the aisle, getting the bags down, so he's lifting up, and this woman, not small, is trying in the 2-foot area of space to sneak around him.
1: Come on.
0: I kid you not. While she's holding her recyclable TJ Maxx bag and has a roller bag. And she's literally trying. My fiance is not a small dude. And she's literally trying to, like, go around him while stepping onto other seats.
1: Like roller derby him.
2: Just gonna squeeze
0: past. No, it was the, I've never seen it before. I've never seen that before. And it was nuts.
1: Listen, if you're having something with your bowels,
2: yes,
1: just shout it out. I'll get out of your way.
2: I'm having something with my bowels.
1: Yes.
0: Like the people who are like, oh, my connection.
1: Blah, sure.
0: Absolutely.
1: I will get out of your way.
0: I will get out of your way because I would like that same courtesy if that's my situation ever. But the person who's just wants to get off the, and here's the best part. So the woman had to wait because there was no way she was getting around him and or me, because then I threw out an arm, of course. They kindly asked me not to do that anymore. So we get off the airplane and we're walking up the like thingy, like to get from the airplane to the building.
1: Yeah.
0: And she's just moseying on. Like, was not trying to get anywhere. Then what's she doing? Waiting at the baggage claim.
1: That's the other part.
2: Wow.
0: And it's like, what? I wasn't silently judging her. I was making very loud comments. Other things we silently judge people for is people who criticize others for doing something they themselves, you know, have done.
1: It's us on this show every single
0: day.
1: I just want you to know, we're the biggest offenders on everything we complain about.
0: Everything. I think that's why I complain about it, is because I'm reflecting on my own behavior.
1: Right.
0: Isn't that what they say?
1: Yeah.
0: Yeah.
1: You're putting it out there. Do you have more on that list?
0: Oh, this list goes on and on.
1: Should we do it later on in the show?
0: Yeah, let's come back to it.

0: Good morning, John, Chantel, Jake, Mix 1051.
1: Earlier this morning, we were talking about the list of silently judging others. And obviously, we just shared a story where
0: that wasn't silent.
1: Jake was not silently judged. And
2: no.
1: You see the repercussions of it.
2: I was put on trial in public. By some lady.
1: You know what's funny is she's not anonymous.
2: I know. That's the thing. She's going to get doxxed.
1: All right. Here's some other things that we judge people.

0: before more than just their coats during a snowstorm. What about people who walk their dogs off-leash?
1: I'm a off-leasher.
0: Yeah, so is my fiance. Mm-hmm. He doesn't even own a leash for his dog.
1: I'm actually, we have a neighborhood Facebook page, and they're always trashing me on it.
0: Yeah.
2: Really?
1: Yeah, they are like, oh, look at this entitled person not following the rules. They call me entitled. Yeah.
2: Is it because of the dog, or is it just because of you?
1: So my dog, we have like an electronic leash kind of a thing. So there's not like a real leash, but I do have like a pop-up if I need to.
0: Yeah, like if you need it.
1: But my dog just walks next to me. I don't want to use the leash.
2: An electronic leash?
1: Yeah, it's like a zapper.
2: Really?
0: Oh, jeez. Well, that's aggressive.
1: No, it's fine.
2: Have you worn it?
1: I have. They make you wear it first.
2: Really?
1: Yeah.
2: Oh, that's funny.
1: Mm-hmm.
2: Huh.
1: I know.
0: Jeez.
1: I know.
0: I just didn't realize you were such a... animal.
1: Oh my gosh. Don't even. You know, come at it.
0: An animal zapper.
2: Yeah, there you go.
0: I just love animals.
1: I thought
0: animals.
1: This was silent.
0: My animal isn't on a leash just because she's a good animal, but not because I'm hoping to zap her.
1: It's not yours. That's your fiance's.
0: Yeah, that's so true. It's almost mine, right? What? Men who wear baseball caps inside, especially restaurants. That don't even faze me.
1: I wear them all the time.
2: Yeah, I mean, so if you're like at a really fancy restaurant, I'd say probably don't. But
0: I do think there's a difference between like a nice baseball cap and like a nighttime baseball cap. Like there are different levels of baseball caps where they're like, okay, that's the working in the yard cap, and that's the going out to dinner cap.
1: You know what I've never understood?
2: Eh.
1: All the dudes who can wear a hat at the gym.
2: Yeah,
0: oh,
2: I don't
0: while
2: get that.
0: Working out.
1: While working out.
0: Yeah.
1: Like it would cook me.
2: Yeah, absolutely.
1: I would die. I don't know how you do it.
2: That hat is going to smell horrible.
1: Oh, that too.
0: Do you judge people who dominate a conversation and don't let you express yourself?
1: No, that's us.
0: Yeah.
2: Yeah, all three of us at the same time.
0: Yeah, that's why we talk over each other constantly. Uh-huh. Do you silently judge somebody who does not respect the school bus? Like they go around the bus when their stop signs
1: up?
0: Yes. Absolutely.
2: Yeah, that's crazy. Those
0: are kids. I loudly judge them.
1: We had a listener once call and share a story when they were a kid. They got off a bus and some person flew by and hit them.
2: Oh, my gosh.
1: Yeah, and they ended up being hurt. And I'm like, no, like, there's a reason for it. You're not that important.
2: Yeah.
1: Stop.
0: Yeah, I don't know. There's nowhere you have to be that's more important than waiting for a bus.
1: Yeah, there's it's kids like, getting out of the bus.
0: That's crazy.
1: Mm-hmm.
0: Silently judging a person who does not vote, but then brags about the fact that they didn't vote. I think so.
1: I've always found it interesting you're like, oh, well, I don't do it. All right, good for you.
0: Great. I know. I guess that's my thing is it's like you vote because that's what you want to do
1: mm-hmm.
0: or you want to share your voice. We all have the freedom of speech, mm-hmm. right, to give our vote.
1: Yeah.
0: And if you don't, like, I don't know.
1: You
0: still have freedom of speech, duh, but I'm still going to judge you. Not for not voting. I'm going to judge you for bragging about it. It's like, just leave it to yourself.
1: It's a weird one.
0: Right?
1: It's a weird brag.
2: Yeah.
0: But it happens.
1: Oh, no, you're right. Now that you mentioned it, I can think of so many people who like...
0: But they're like, oh, I didn't vote. And it's like, okay.
1: Get out there.
2: You still have to live here.
0: Right. Yeah,
2: you still have to obey the law and like you're still part of the system. Doesn't
1: have you never
2: matter.
1: Heard how we need a rocket?
2: Oh.
1: The vote?
2: Oh, are we rocking the vote?
1: We're rocking the vote.
2: Oh.
1: You didn't know that? Yeah, it's a thing.
2: Huh.
0: Anyway.
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0: is ecstasy. I miss you more than love. I miss you more than
1: love. I love a term. I love a trending term.
2: Yes, you do.
1: There's a new travel trending term. It's called seat divorce.
3: Seat divorce.
2: Mm-hmm. Seat divorce. This is where you get into a huge fight while flying.
1: That's what I would think, right?
2: Seat divorce.
3: This is when you can't decide who gets custody of the lazy boy.
2: Seat divorce.
3: Yeah.
1: So real.
2: This it's is so at a real. Movie theater.
1: No.
2: Where, no.
1: Okay. Nope. No. It's for couples who hate the middle seat. So basically, if you're traveling on an airline, most airplanes are three seats in a row, unless, you know, you go bigger. Sometimes they're rarely are they just two seats in a row. But seat divorce is for couples who hate that middle seat. So one of them doesn't want to sit in the middle. So they seat divorce. One will take the window. One will take the aisle. Maybe they won't even sit in the same row, but they'll just both sit aisle.
2: Oh, huh. But whose hand am I supposed to hold when there's turbulence?
1: Exactly. Not for turbulence, but I don't know if you remember this, but when I first started dating my boyfriend two years ago, he upgraded his seat and didn't sit by me.
2: I was furious for you.
1: I was so mad.
2: Yes, I remember this.
1: I was like, excuse me. We're on a trip together. You are to sit by my side the entire time. I need people to know that I have somebody with me, that I am not alone.
2: Yes.
3: True, that you're spoken for.
1: Yeah. People were knocking down my door. Okay?
2: Yes, they were.
1: They were not. Anyway, and I'm like, no. If I want to sit with my party.
2: Yeah.
1: I don't want to sit by a stranger. I hate this. But it's very common, apparently, for tall couples. I'm just not tall. I don't mind the middle. The middle doesn't bother me. I guess I'm a petite person.
2: Do you ever move the armrest up if you're sitting next to, like, your partner to give yourself
1: more
2: room?
1: Absolutely.
2: Yeah.
1: Yeah, just, like, cuddle
2: then
1: up.
2: Then you can lean in.
1: And he's like, oh, my gosh, can I get some space?
2: I told the story that I was flying by myself, and if you don't know this, I'm a terrible flyer. We hit a little bit of turbulence, a little pocket, nothing big. Enough for me to reach out to the person next to me, who was not anyone I knew. Instead, it was a nice cowboy gentleman from Wyoming.
4: Howdy, how you doing?
2: And he stared at me, and I didn't know what to do because I was so embarrassed. I looked him in the eyes, and I said, I'm sorry, I forgot to take my medicine. As if that explains everything what's going on.
1: I know. I get it because most people sleep or watch a show or, like, you're not interacting really with the person next to you. Mm-hmm. I understand that. But I just want to sit next to them.
2: I'm the
1: I like
2: same
1: their
2: way.
1: Presence.
2: Yeah.
3: Yeah.
2: Also, I have found if I sit next to someone I know, unfortunately, I'm annoying.
3: Yeah.
2: I don't have the attention span anymore to just watch a movie on a flight. I want to talk
3: You're
2: to
3: like,
2: you for a minute.
3: Hey, take your headphones off. Hey take
2: yes.
3: So Jurassic Park, huh?
2: Yeah, I want to talk about what we're watching together.
1: You know what drives me crazy? When I have to lift my headphone up to go, huh? And then I put it back down. And then they're like still talking. You're like,
3: yeah. It's like, yeah. I thought this was a one comment
1: this
3: thing.
1: This was you have a singular comment.
2: Uh-huh. I understand the body language is telling me to leave you alone. Psst,
3: hey,
2: I can't help it. Hey. I need someone to give me attention on a flight.
3: When the flight attendant comes, do you want me to get you some peanuts?
2: I'm going to try to get the can.
3: Oh, sorry. One more.
1: I'm going to ask for the cup of ice.
2: For the can.
1: With the can.
2: Yeah.
1: I'm going to get the can this time.
2: Three more rows.
3: Here she comes.
2: Sorry, I didn't take my medicine.
3: Hey, take your headphones off.
1: Two Biscoff cookies?

0: was your worst road trip passenger? 844-649-1051. Last night, I'm talking to the family, and they're razzing me.
1: Ha!
0: I was suggesting, you know, spring break is happening next month for us, first week of April.
1: Yep.
0: And I'm like, maybe we should do a road trip. Chantel inspired me.
1: Yeah, because that's what we're doing for spring break this year. I don't know if you've seen the prices of flights lately.
0: Right.
1: But I was like, do you realize we could do like a really extravagant road trip for cheaper than it would cost to fly somewhere? And that includes food, lodging, gas, all of it.
0: And I was like, hey, last year was a failure of a trip to Yellowstone.
1: That was only last year.
0: Yeah. Wow. Maybe we try again.
2: Yeah.
0: You know, okay. Or maybe we go to Bear World or something this time.
2: Yes.
0: And all of a sudden, my family turns on me in such a way.
1: Oh, I believe it.
0: And they're like, you're not a fun person to drive with.
2: Like, wow.
0: What do you mean by that?
1: Yeah, what do they mean by that?
0: And
1: tell us,
0: like,
1: more.
0: We like to get snacks. We like to stop sometimes to use the bathroom.
2: Yeah.
0: And you're always just focused on getting there.
1: Oh,
0: you don't
1: yeah.
0: join in on the fun of the food. And I know that's a problem. I know I'm not fun with the food. I know that the two of you say the same thing about
1: you
0: me.
1: You are not fun with food.
0: I'm not fun with food.
2: You're not fun with food.
0: I'm not trying to get in the
1: when
0: way
1: you're
0: of
1: on
0: your
1: a road
0: fun.
1: Trip, when you're on a road trip, it is all about gas station snacks.
0: That's what I was getting yelled at last
1: you gotta
0: night.
1: You got to eat the gas station snacks.
0: They're like, we stop at, because you stop at whatever Maverick kind of, you know, launches you on your trip.
1: Mm-hmm.
0: And everyone goes in and they buy like the Doritos and
1: they all share them.
0: Right.
1: And then,
0: yes.
1: and then you always got to get something a little funky.
0: Yes.
2: Yeah.
1: Just to try it.
0: And I don't participate. I walk through the Maverick. I buy the food.
2: Yeah.
0: I drive the car.
2: You don't get one snack.
0: I don't want to eat a bag of Doritos on my road trip. I don't. It'll make me feel ill.
2: Yeah, it definitely doesn't help with the road
0: right.
2: trip
0: like,
2: feeling.
0: I want my water.
2: Wow.
0: Maybe some kind of energy drink, and I'm good. I'm locked
1: do you do
0: in. I'm good to go.
1: Seeds?
0: No, that's too much work.
1: I know.
0: I'm not even that.
1: I don't understand the whole sunflower seeds while driving craze.
0: I don't understand sunflower seeds.
1: And I'm going to be stereotypical or whatever. It's like dudes, when they're driving, they love to like just spit sunflower seeds in the cup. Like, both my boyfriends, I believe, I don't know if my ex-husband did, I can't even remember, but my fiance now does the sunflower seed
0: thing. Yeah, the sunflower seed. I know
1: we
0: what you're talking
1: about. We go
0: into
1: the gas station, and then he, like, gets a drink cup but doesn't fill it up, and I'm like, oh, no. Here we go.
0: I have so many friends who do that, Chantel, and I don't get it.
1: It's, like, disgusting. Yeah. But here's the thing. Now Boone does it.
0: Well, of course.
1: I'm like, oh, man. No.
0: Yeah.
1: We're breeding a sunflower seed eater.
2: You're microdosing spit. You know?
0: Yeah.
2: Chewing tobacco.
0: I can't do it.
1: Anyway, that's road trip snacks. Right now we're talking road trip buddy, right? Like the person.
0: Who's the worst road trip passenger you have? In my family, it's me.
2: Right. Okay.
0: It turns out, and then I'm like, no, we're not stopping until we get there.
1: That's how my family was. I grew up in a point A to point B road trip family. I hated it. And that is why you would hate road tripping with me, because I'm a road tripper that I will look up stops along the way so that we are not in the car for more than two-ish, depending how long the drive is. If the drive is more than, you know, 6 hours or whatever, like I pre-plan, especially traveling with kids, like my stops where it's like, oh, we're going to stop at this gas station and then we're going to go to this park and then we're going to go see
2: you
1: this.
2: You go to parks?
1: Jake,
0: get your wiggles out.
1: When you are traveling with two kids under the age of 3, then you can talk to me about stopping at parks.
2: Okay.
0: We did the same thing, and I hated it.
1: You gotta get the wiggles out.
0: And the gas station
1: parking lot is not enough.
0: I'm like, let's just get to where we're going, then they can run around.
1: Yeah, or there's like just like those random things where it's like, we've all seen it, world's tallest thermometer,
0: right.
1: But have you ever gotten out?
0: Unfortunately, yes, because my wife is like you, and so we've done those exits. Or what's the place in Beaver that does the ice cream?
1: The Creamery.
0: We have to stop at the Creamery every time.
1: It's like our sad excuse for a Waco around
2: here. The TV was invented here, you know.
0: I'm like,
1: yeah, or the rocks outside of Las Vegas, the colorful rocks.
0: We've stopped at the stupid rocks.
1: The Seven Mad Mountain Wonder or something.
0: What
2: seven
0: a waste.
2: Magic
0: we went an hour out of our way. I would have gotten us Eric sooner had we not stopped at those rocks.
1: Mm.
0: But no,
1: but
0: for some reason.
1: Can we all agree that stopping at Eddie's World is necessary?
2: Eddie's World. That's your
1: on the way
2: must
1: to California.
2: Yeah.
0: That's a must stop.
1: The candy.
0: Oh my gosh.
1: If you're talking road trip snacks, I mean, come on. Do you want my worst person to road
0: trip?
1: Yeah,
0: sure.
1: Because I keep getting off on a tangent about snacks.
0: Mm-hmm.
1: The worst person to road trip with is a person with motion sickness.
2: Oh, yeah.
1: Because the entire drive becomes about them and their levels, where they're at. And I went on a road trip once with a really good friend.
0: Uh-huh.
1: Didn't know they had car sickness.
0: You got to self-disclose that.
1: Yeah, like that's something that I need to know before we plan this vacay because we should drive separately. But it's like the whole thing is like, oh, I have to sit in this spot. Like I must drive or I must be in the passenger. I could not sit in the back.
0: Well, no.
1: I could never. And this person's always, well, I know I'm the shortest, so I always end up in the back, but they're also the person with the shortest legs.
0: Right.
1: So then they end up in the front with the most amount of
0: room.
1: And then it's like, oh, no, that type of music makes me nauseous. Or, oh, I can't sit on this side of the car when the sun's going down. It makes me nauseous. And it's like, I can't
0: do this. I can't do this.
1: We can't go through. I can't eat drive through in the car. It makes me nauseous. And it's like, oh my gosh, I can't. And if I don't have, obviously I don't have car sickness.
0: Yeah.
1: Nobody in my family has car sickness.
0: Yeah.
1: But if I
0: couldn't handle it,
1: I couldn't handle it. I couldn't. I am the worst. I'm so rude.
0: Jake, did you have a bad road trip passenger?
2: Not as bad as you two.
0: I'm terrible.
2: Yeah, I know. I feel like I've had it easy.
0: This text says my wife sleeps during road trips, but it's her snoring that ruins it.
2: Oh, wow. Oh.
0: I found it cute for the first half of our first trip.
1: I always feel really bad. Like if I'm going to fall asleep and I'm the passenger princess, I feel so bad for the driver because I'm like, I apologize because nobody's going to be here to keep you awake, but like I'm literally going to pass out.
0: I've done road trips with you, small ones, and you fall asleep.
1: Oh, no.
0: It's crazy.
1: I get in the car and I fall asleep. Like if you're worried about having somebody who's going to yak your ear off the whole time, it ain't me.
0: No.
1: Nope. I will fall asleep.
0: From here to Logan,
2: Chantel
0: was asleep before we hit Ogden.
2: Oh, easy.
0: You're the same way?
2: Oh, yeah. I fall asleep unless I'm behind the wheel.
1: If I'm driving, I won't fall asleep.
0: Well, yeah. I hope not.
1: Yeah. But if I am in a passenger position in the car, just consider me asleep within 30 miles.
0: Who was your worst road trip passenger? We want your stories. You could call or text us right now.
1: 844-649-1051.
0: Or use the open mic.
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0: Okay, let's do this. You know what I'm talking about. I'm talking about Disney tickets.
1: You got a friend in me. You got a friend.
0: How about it? Four passes, 2 day, one park per day passes to the Disneyland Resort today. Your keyword is Mickey. M-I-C-K-E-Y. Your keyword, Mickey, is for the 2 o'clock hour. So in the 2 o'clock hour, Dylan will say, call in. You'll call in. You'll scream Mickey at him, and you will win the tickets. Four tickets, 2 days, one park per day. Again, your keyword is Mickey, and it'll be in the 2 o'clock hour today. Good luck.

0: Good morning, Mix 1051. We're talking about road trips. Who was your worst road trip passenger? Chantel on a tangent about sunflower seeds.
1: And

0: the dirtiest car snack.
1: I never got into it. And again, all my friends do, and they've grabbed the cups, and you'll walk in the car, and sometimes they've missed the cup.
0: Yeah, and then there's sunflower seeds all over the floor. The worst is, like, you'll get into, like, a work truck.
1: Oh.
0: I don't know if you've ever been in a work truck.
2: Yeah.
0: And they just straight up spit it on the floorboard.
1: Jake, are you into the sunflower seeds?
2: Like, on occasion at a baseball game or something, but not in the car.
1: Yeah, it's not your jam.
2: I can't do it.
1: And then Derek says, I'd rather have a motion sickness person than a dead weight sleeper, Chantel.
0: Facts.
2: Wow.
1: What's the point of driving if you're not hanging out?
0: The point of driving is that it's cheaper than flying.
1: Otherwise, you'd be flying.
0: Yeah.
1: This says, my buddy refuses to stop for the bathroom because he thinks it ruins the flow of the drive. That's who I would be if my family would let me. I just want
3: it
1: you to know.
3: It ruins the flow.
1: I see, like, what the phone tells me. Like, you know, it'll take you 4.5 hours. And then I think to myself, I can beat that.
2: Yeah, totally.
1: And, like, I'm racing the clock.
2: How much time can you shave off?
1: Right. And nothing ruins my time more than having to stop for a bathroom break.
2: Than the human body.
1: Yes.
2: And its restrictions.
1: Put on the diapers I bought you.
2: Exactly. Let's save some time.
0: Oh, my gosh.
1: My friend brought tuna salad for a car snack once.
0: Oh, no.
1: You gotta, come on.
2: What are you doing?
0: That is...
2: That's evil.
1: Yeah, you don't do
0: that. What is it, diabolical? Like, just horrible.
1: I mean, there is a rule with the car food snacks, isn't there? A little bit?
2: Like not pungent food?
1: Yeah.
0: Mm-hmm.
1: My son said his stepsister used to kick her seat back all the way to the top of his legs the whole trip. He couldn't get out of the stop unless she let him out. Oh, yeah, where you have, like, a sister who won't let you out.
0: Oh.
1: And then you're stuck there.
2: Classic.
1: My friend likes to have the window rolled down for fresh air. How long?
2: What, on I-15?
0: Yeah, bye.
1: So, wait a minute. You're on I-15.
0: There was once I took a road trip. I was in college from Provo to Montana.
1: Okay.
0: And the car we were in did not have AC. So we had to ride with the windows down.
2: Wow.
0: The whole way.
2: Mad Max style.
0: It was wild.
2: That's crazy.
0: I never need to do it again, but it was an experience.
1: You know what's weird also when you drive with the window down that long? It does something to your skin.
0: Yeah, it dries it out.
1: Like, it feels so... It's like you're wearing a weird mask by the time
2: you become part of the car.
1: Yeah.
0: You are one with the vehicle.
1: You look like Jim Carrey.
2: At the award show.
0: Literally. I often see convertibles.
1: Yeah.
0: And I'm like, huh, is that really enjoyable? Because I would pay extra for that.
1: I know.
2: Yep.
0: I would not pay extra.
1: It's one of those things that seems amazing. And then you're like, wait a minute.
0: Yeah, when you're cruising the
1: Santa Monica Boulevard.
0: Yeah,
2: Las Vegas
0: 30
2: Strip.
0: Miles or less.
1: Yeah.
0: But not when you're commuting.
2: Let's take a road trip down to Vegas, baby. Let's take the convertible. And it's just...
1: I can't do it.
0: Oh, my goodness.
1: I see your text coming in. What we'll do is we'll read them at the end of the show. We'll make sure they get into our podcast. So please download our podcast today.

0: parenting trend, and you know I love a good trend. Mm-hmm. It's a wellness trend for your kids, and it's about seasoning your kids with salt.
1: I'm sorry?
0: Yes, basically when they wake up in the morning, just sprinkle a little salt in their hair.
2: Oh,
0: I'm kidding.
2: Okay.
1: Wait.
0: Make them taste better.
1: Why are we doing this?
0: This wellness trend is gaining traction on social media. It's called halotherapy. John, you should know about this, of course.
1: Okay.
0: It's a form of alternative medicine involving salt. Now, there's no real science backing it yet.
2: Okay, good.
0: But that's not going to stop people from doing their own research and making a TikTok about it.
1: Sounds about right.
0: So basically, what's actually funny about this, I saw this video on TikTok before it was this story, before trending story. And I was like, I couldn't imagine doing this in my home.
1: So what did you do?
0: There's a mom who's boasting about salting her kids. Basically, there's an entire room in their home covered, a playroom, in salt. So instead of a sandbox, it's a salt box inside the house.
1: Why?
0: Yeah. The kids are jumping in it, playing in it. Like, they're breathing the salt. Now, they're instructed not to eat the salt.
1: Uh-huh.
0: All I could imagine is like how dry their skin must be.
1: Yeah.
2: Sticky.
0: I'm going to show you this.
1: Okay. Chantel's going, she's Googling something.
0: No, I'm not. This is what the room in her house.
1: Oh, wow.
0: Looks like.
1: It is like a whole room of salt. It looks like if you're driving to Wendover.
0: Yeah.
1: And someone stole a couple of wheelbarrows full of that salt and brought it into their home.
0: Now, I've also seen, and I'm not sure if this is if you've heard of this, but there's a therapy office in Utah who has a salt room for kids to play in.
2: Really?
1: So I don't understand what the salt is for, though. Like, what is the purpose of this?
0: It's designed to, they're saying, let's see, it's designed to reduce inflammation, clear mucus, cleanse the airways, support relief from asthma, allergies, and congestion. Now, everything says this is not medicine. It's just halotherapy.
2: Okay.
1: I still don't understand what's going on.
2: It's for kids, John. You don't understand.
1: Yeah, no. I hear that. But why?
0: You're supposed
1: why
0: to
1: are
0: salt
1: we getting
0: your
1: rid-
0: kids weekly.
1: Okay. But why are we using salt instead of sand?
2: Because it's for kids.
1: No, I.
0: It's healthier.
1: Okay.
0: Can you get? Is there healing power in sand, John?
1: If I made a TikTok, there would be.
2: It's therapy, John.
1: No, okay.
2: Have you heard about therapy, John?
0: All right, hold on. I know you have such a problem with this, with the kids playing in a salt
1: box. I don't have a problem.
0: And
1: I don't understand it.
0: I'm not trying to defend this by any means because I also find it interesting. What about when people go sit in a salt room at a spa?
1: Right.
0: And there's healing powers from the salt wall or the people who have the salt lamps in their homes.
1: I have a salt lick.
0: For your meat?
1: I'm like a horse.
2: Like a horse?
1: I'm just over there. Every once in a while. Mm. Need my electrolytes.
2: Tasty treat.
0: I don't make the rules.
1: Okay. Can you use any salt or does it have to be a specific salt?
0: I just assume that they're pouring kosher Morton salt in there.
2: Yeah, it's just dinner salt.
1: Right, yeah. Does it matter?
2: Nah.
1: It's the iodine. We don't have enough iodine in our system.
2: Not
1: that's
2: iodized
1: what it
2: salt.
1: Is, yes. Yeah. All right. If you do this, will you just explain it to me? Like, drop a DM. Like,
0: it's like somebody commented on here that they've been wanting a Himalayan salt cave in their house for a while now. Really? I'm pretty sure you just heard about this.
2: I've been wanting a Himalayan salt cave in my house for a while now.
1: What is happening?
2: It's salt, John.
1: It's good for the kids.
2: Yes, it's for kids.
0: You guys, people are loving this.
1: Well, you know who's not?
0: You.
1: Me.
0: Is it because you're a therapist?
1: No, I just don't understand it.
2: John's scared of therapy.
1: Oh, my God.
0: You could call the salt room in your house the salt chamber.
2: Oh, see?
0: Are you on board yet?
2: Are you sold?
1: You know what? I'm on board.
2: The salt chamber.
1: Now it makes sense, yeah.
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0: Have you heard of the newest toxic dating trend?
1: No.
0: Well, it's not actually new, but it's like having a resurgence because it went viral in 2023 and now we're back again.
1: Okay.
0: It's called ghost lighting.
1: Ghost lighting?
0: Yeah. What's so that? We've heard of ghosting.
1: Yes.
0: We've heard of gaslighting. It's a mashup of the two. It's when you ghost someone and stop responding or get called out for it, but then act like it didn't happen or like that person's crazy, but then you like ghost them again.
1: I have this relationship expert talking about it. Do you want to hear what it is? Okay, here you go.
2: You're dating somebody, you're talking, you haven't defined anything. Everything's going well. They text you good morning. You know, you're feeling good about it. And then all of a sudden they disappear. There's no explanation. There's no why, just crickets. And then some time passes and they pop back up again. And here's the catch. They act like nothing happened. They don't acknowledge the absence. They don't say, hey, sorry, I had a couple days that were really busy at work. It's just like, hey, what's up? What are you doing?
1: Wasn't this called submarining?
0: It had it had a different name. It wasn't submarining, but it was like, yeah, it was one of those things where they are like gone and then they come back again.
1: Yeah.
0: And they're gone and then they come back. It's like pocketing.
1: Pocketing.
0: Pocketing, that's what it was. Where you keep somebody in your back pocket.
1: Oh, okay.
0: And you pull them out every now and then.
1: I do hear from friends that this ghostlighting?
0: Ghostlighting.
1: Is like really common. Where you'll be talking to someone, they disappear, and then they come back a week later and it's like it's just part of like culture now. It's fine to do.
0: It's not fine to do, but it's viral, which means it's trendy, which means it's cool.
1: You experienced this, Jake?
3: Well, I think it's like people are just afraid of commitment.
1: Yeah.
3: So they start talking to somebody and then they get scared of commitment. So they back out a little bit and then they, like you said, keep them in their pocket for when they get lonely.
0: Or they're bored. Yeah.
3: Yeah.
1: Do you think it's a fear of commitment or the fact that the apps have an endless possibility? It's like why I can't push play on anything on Netflix.
3: Because there's too much options.
1: I keep watching the trailers and I'm like, that looks interesting. But I'm like, what else is out there?
3: No,
0: we had this conversation with a friend last week. Maybe it was this week. I don't know. Where it's like the grass isn't always greener. Like at some point, just take your situation, the people in your circle, and that's what you have to work with. That's the clay you're going to mold your life with.
1: What do they say about your grass?
0: It's not always greener.
1: Water the grass you have.
0: Yeah.
1: That's what they say. Yes.
3: Smart.
1: Sure, it's patchy.
3: Yes. Yeah.
1: You know.
0: But tend to your own garden.
1: It's gained a little bit of weight. It has a, you know, went on a PhD program and has too many jobs. But you know what? Maybe still water it from time to time.
3: My grass?
1: Yeah, your grass.
3: Yeah,
1: that's what I'm talking about.
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the mix.

0: remember going out to dinner with your parents or your grandparents as a kid, and they were just not going to buy certain items because they were more expensive than they used to be, or they were just too expensive. Like, you either grew up in an appetizer family or a non-appetizer family.
1: I grew up in a non-appetizer family.
2: I love an appetizer.
1: Oh, as now an adult?
0: Yeah.
1: We get the appetizer.
0: Yeah. We got the Bloomin' Onion only and only if we had a coupon.
1: Oh, yeah.
0: Like.
1: No, there was like no discussion.
0: There was no appetizer if it wasn't free.
1: Mm-hmm.
0: Going out now, yeah, my fiance will, he'll be like, oh, you want to get an appetizer? And I'm like, the meal is enough.
1: No, but the appetizer's fun.
0: Mm-hmm. It is fun.
2: And it's a party starter.
1: And they're delicious.
2: Oh, yeah.
0: They are delicious. Mm-hmm. Sometimes I get the appetizer and I'm like, huh, I liked that more than my meal. Mm-hmm.
1: Absolutely.
0: Other items people refuse to buy because they're more expensive than they used to be. That used to be a coffee thing. Now I feel like we've just decided, like, it's fine, Dutch Bros. Yeah, all right, Starbucks. Like, we'll pay $7.
1: Yeah, I used to hear like, well, if you if you don't do that, you'll have $40 extra every month.
0: Yeah, you can make the coffee at home.
1: And now it's like, I just need a little bit of a ray of sunshine in my day.
2: Yeah.
0: I just need it. I say that thirst heals my depression.
1: Yes.
0: Like, my seasonal depression can only be resolved by one thing, and that is the free popcorn in the drive-thru. You get a pretzel bites, and then I go home with my dirty Coke, you know, or...
1: Yeah,
0: it's it heals me in a way.
1: I'm embarrassed to say that I pay $4 for a tea, which is hot water from Starbucks.
0: With leaves in it.
1: Yeah.
0: Yeah.
1: I know.
0: Other things people refuse to buy because they're just too expensive nowadays, movie tickets.
1: That is true.
2: Unless you go on a sweet $5 Tuesday.
0: Is it still $5 Tuesday?
2: I think there's
0: like a
2: processing fee, but it's definitely still the day to go.
1: Still cheaper than $15 or more dollars per ticket.
0: I'm telling you, that's why I signed up for the Cinemark subscription club.
1: Because of you, I did the same thing, but I did Megaplex.
0: Yeah, Megaplex doesn't invite me to their influencer parties, so I'm not really sure what's going on there. But Cinemark, you pay... It's $10 a month, and you get a free movie ticket a month, and the movie ticket doesn't expire.
2: Carries over.
0: I need to do that. I'll log into my account, and I'm like, oh, I haven't been to the movies in 2 months. I got 2 movie tickets.
1: Yeah, I did that for GOAT, and I ended up having enough tickets.
0: I can use them for, like, any of the showing times, so I can, like, use them for a Friday night.
1: Which is cool, which is more expensive.
0: Right. It's like, oh, that would have been a $19 movie ticket. I only paid $10 for it.
2: Smart.
0: Other things that people refuse to buy. It just says Chipotle. And honestly, I DoorDashed Chipotle the other day because I was sick at home. Chipotle on its own is expensive. Then you add the DoorDash fee, and it's like I might as well have went to Texas Roadhouse at that point.
1: Oh, yeah.
0: It's so pricey. Expensive.
1: It's ridiculous.
2: Yeah.
0: It's just crazy. Other things we refuse to buy, magazines. They used to be $5. Yeah, that is true. Like, if you're in line at the store, magazine's like $14 now.
1: Is that why we refuse to buy them, or is it that you'll see the headline on the magazine and you're like, yeah, I saw that a week ago on my phone?
0: It is crazy to me that I still see Cosmopolitan in line at Target.
2: Yeah.
0: Like, who's buying it now?
1: They're nice for flights.
2: Very nice.
0: Like... Okay, yes. I will say seeing a magazine at the airport bookstore, at the Hudson News, sure.
1: Mm-hmm.
0: But in line at Target, I'm not understanding.
1: Not as much.
0: I'll read a magazine. Like, I wouldn't even pick the magazines up off of the waiting room.
1: You don't even pick those magazines up?
0: No, I've got a phone in my hand.
1: I like to pick them up and see what's going on with AARP.
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2: Look, if you had one shot or one opportunity to seize everything you ever wanted in one moment, would you capture it?

0: A lot of us know how much we spend, or like that we spend more than we realize on like streaming subscriptions,
1: yeah.
0: Amazon, food delivery, app purchases, all of those things. Like, we're aware that we're overspending.
1: I didn't even know I was paying for Paramount Plus.
2: Oh,
1: I found that out just yesterday.
3: Huh. Like, I think that's the only way Paramount Plus makes money is by people unknowingly having it.
1: Like, what? What is this?
0: I watched SpongeBob, the new Search for Underpants.
1: That's how I found out that we were...
0: Or Search for SquarePants or whatever it is.
1: So you have Paramount Plus.
0: I just found out right now.
3: Exactly.
0: That I pay for Paramount Plus. Well, according to a new report, the average American driver underestimates the annual cost of a vehicle.
1: Oh.
0: Well, let me tell you.
1: You were just talking about crush car.
0: I spend so much in car maintenance to keep my dead car alive.
1: Yeah.
0: It is... At some point, I have to cut.
1: Yeah, you got to know when to hold them.
0: And know when to fold them. Right. And trust me, the car has tried to fold itself multiple times. Well, according to Kelly Blue Book, the average new car costs $50,000.
1: Stop. Ew.
0: Yeah.
1: No.
0: That's where we're at.
3: No, thank
0: and you know
3: you.
0: What? I used to go, oh, that's so expensive. There's no way. But I was actually looking at new cars because I need one.
1: Mm-hmm.
0: And like... $50,000 is like, oh yeah, that'll get you like a mid-size crossover. Like not even like a big SUV.
1: While I'm streaming the Olympics, there's this one car commercial that keeps being played, and it's for a very nice car.
0: Wait, the Lexus?
1: Is it that what it is? It's like on the snow.
0: I don't know.
1: Anyways, the lease price for each month is $1,800.
0: And they're like advertising that as it's a good deal?
1: Yes. And I'm like, wait a minute.
0: That's crazy.
1: What am I missing here?
0: Well, that's not how much my car costs, and that's why that's the thing. I might as well have bought the $50,000 car, which how much money I've put into
1: right.
0: my car. It's insane. Vehicle ownership, on average, costs over $4,500 a year.
1: Well,
0: a year!
1: I had to buy snow tires in November, and I have to buy new tires now, and I've been actually putting it off because I'm like, I don't have money to buy four new tires.
0: Major expenses include about $650 in maintenance, $660 in services or repairs, $400 in tires, if you're lucky.
1: Yeah,
3: that's cheap.
0: Auto parts or other accessories, $250.
1: What about like oil changes when they used to be $49?
0: Oh, and now
1: everything's
0: now like $80.
1: Synthetic oil. So I think when I had my last car, it was like $120.
0: Jeez. Yeah,
1: to do.
0: It's just crazy.
1: Yeah.
0: Like, I remember where it was like, oh, you might be able to afford a luxury car, like a Porsche.
1: Oh, yeah, yeah.
0: But you can't afford the annual,
1: right.
0: like, maintenance. And I'm like, the annual maintenance on a
1: Everything.
0: Honda
1: right.
0: is now more than the same as a luxury car.
1: No.
0: But luxury cars are even more now. Like, it's crazy.
1: So hold on to crush car.
0: I'm never getting out of this
1: no,
0: thing.
1: No, I can't.

0: Have you been showering wrong your whole life?
1: Possibly. As you know, I stop just a little less than below the equator. I don't continue down past the knees.
2: That's so
0: honestly
2: crazy.
0: Same.
1: Thank you.
0: Like, it's a mid-thigh, and then the rest, mid-thigh. It's like, it just, the soap rinses it all off,
1: right? The soap does its thing.
0: I'm pretty sure.
1: Jake, you want me to soap my feet, slip, fall, and break a hip?
0: Yeah, yes. What do you want to happen to us?
1: I'll die.
2: I do not want you guys to ever take your shoes off in the studio. Please.
1: The water and the soap does it. Gravity works.
0: Yeah.
2: You got to scrub, too.
0: And then there's that rug outside my shower that I just scrub it all on.
1: Exactly.
2: Oh, man.
0: It's like a loofah.
2: I just know that thing's got so much mildew.
0: And what happened to your water bottle?
2: I've got a new one.
0: Thank you. Anyway, apparently, according to a dermatologist, we have all been showering wrong. Mm. There is actually a correct order.
1: Okay.
0: So when I shower, I first and foremost shampoo. Do the shampoo thing.
1: Right.
0: Rinse it out.
1: Yeah.
0: Mm-hmm. Then I'll put in the conditioner, right? The conditioner is something you want it to sit there. You want your hair to soak in it. That way it's silky smooth, right? Mm-hmm. You can't just put in conditioner and immediately wash it out because you're not getting those lasting effects, right?
1: Right.
0: So I put the conditioner in. Then I will scrub my body, wash my face, and then I'll rinse it all out at the same time.
1: Okay.
0: Soap in the hair, soap on the body. Call it good, right?
1: Mm-hmm. Sure.
0: Well, apparently, you're supposed to shampoo, rinse, condition, rinse, then wash your face and body, rinse. And it's like, I can't do three rinses. I also, if I have to stand there for 4 minutes doing nothing with the conditioner, like, I don't have that long to shower. I still need to have 7 minutes to stand at the end and contemplate my life.
1: Wait, you're not supposed to multitask? Is that what you're saying?
0: They're saying that if you rinse... If you wash your body and then rinse the conditioner out, the conditioner clogs your pores on your body.
1: Oh,
0: you want to wash the conditioner off your body.
1: Okay.
0: But I like rinse it off. Isn't that enough? Mm.
1: Jake, what do? You have a luscious hair over there.
2: No, I wash my hair not every day, but I wash it.
1: Yeah.
2: And then I do a little bit of conditioner sometimes.
0: You don't condition every time.
2: No, I do conditioner like a couple times a month, maybe. And then I do body wash, and then I do face wash at the end.
1: So I recently changed the level of razor on the top of my head. Thanks for noticing.
2: I was going to say.
1: Yeah, and I didn't realize the little change really has affected how quick the shampoo will hit my eyes.
0: Oh, hilarious.
1: Because I'll still, like, wash the top of my bald head, right?
2: Uh-huh. Yeah.
1: But now it's like there's nothing stopping it at all.
0: That's so crazy.
1: And I couldn't figure it out for... longer than I care to admit. Like, what is happening? Why do I keep getting it in my eyes?
2: It made that much of a difference.
1: It really did.
0: Wow.
1: Yeah.
0: That's crazy.
1: Is that insane?
0: Uh-huh.
1: Something you don't think about until you got a noggin like this.
2: This is why you have to have a bald friend in your life. Because you never know what's going on in their shower.
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1: Salt Lake Mornings. Chris Bear. Big goals. 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We're here from the first coffee run to that last email sent. 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

0: is ecstasy. I miss you more than life. I miss you more than life.
1: Do you and Jen go to bed at the same time?
2: Yeah, which is surprising because I go to bed pretty early.
1: Yeah, your whole family goes to
2: bed
1: early.
2: We do, yeah. And then she just wakes up with me in the morning.
3: Really?
2: Yeah. Yeah.
3: Wow.
2: Uh-huh.
3: That's impressive.
2: She just starts her day, and I don't know.
1: Yeah.
2: Is it weird? Is that weird?
3: No, no. I mean, I respect it.
1: So you would say you're a same time.
2: Same time. And
1: same time.
2: Yeah, yeah, absolutely.
1: Yeah, I typically stay up later. Like, okay. I am such a night owl, it's not even funny. Even though I have the morning show.
2: Yeah.
1: I still, like, cannot go to bed at a decent hour.
3: Yeah.
1: Like, I'll sit in my bed, and I've even started doing, like, I don't turn the TV on, and I put my phone away.
2: Right.
1: And I'll just lay there,
2: yeah,
1: looking at the ceiling.
2: Mm-hmm.
1: Mm-hmm. And then I'm like, okay, screw this.
2: Right.
1: Turn the TV on, you know? They say in a new report that the average couple has a bedtime gap of 80 minutes, which is about an hour and 20 minutes, or roughly two episodes of, like, a show.
2: So you tell me one person goes to sleep and the other person rolls into bed like an hour and 20 minutes later.
1: Yeah, or they'll lay in bed on their phone for an hour and 20 minutes longer. They'll lay in bed and watch a show, read a book, whatever.
2: I just feel like that would drive me insane. Either that, if someone's sitting in bed watching TV while I'm trying to sleep, that would bother me.
1: Yeah, it doesn't bother me.
2: Or if they're rolling in, I'll wake up then, that would bother me.
1: Well, you seem difficult, but
3: I see why Jen goes to bed at the same time.
2: Maybe
1: time
2: I just complained.
1: So a report found that couples with a smaller bedtime gap are happier together.
2: Hey.
1: Now, does that translate, John?
2: Well, I think if you ask me, absolutely.
1: They say very happy couples go to bed together at least four times a week.
3: Okay.
2: Yeah. Yeah, I don't know. And it's been so long. Because Jen met me when I mean, in college, and I had just started doing mornings, so we've had this schedule together now for 20 years.
1: That's crazy. Yeah, they say 71% of couples are either both night owls, 78% are both early birds, and they're very happy in their relationship. I would say I've never been with, like, somebody who goes to bed early.
2: So if you've had a partner fall asleep before you, you just stay up in bed. Like, explain this to me. And you watch TV next to them?
1: Yeah.
2: And that's fine
1: to
2: do?
1: And they fall asleep.
2: And they fall asleep. Jake?
3: No, I would just be on my phone, I guess.
2: You would just scroll.
3: But even then, I fall asleep pretty quick.
2: Okay.
1: Yeah. I think an hour and 20, if I laid in bed for an hour and 20 minutes longer than they fell asleep, I would be so mad. I'd be like, how do you fall asleep so fast?
3: Right.
1: You know?
2: I guess, like, if she was to read with a tiny little light, like,
3: yes,
2: maybe
1: like
2: one of those.
1: Like a candlelight?
2: Or like a lantern.
1: Headlamp?
2: Like if she was, like, about to go hike, something she bought at REI.
3: Uh-huh.
2: You know, I think I'd be okay with that.
3: Your page turning is way too loud.
1: Yeah. That's so funny.
2: I'm the problem.
3: It may be.
1: 100%.
2: She keeps saying that to me, but only today am I really hearing it for the first time.

0: What is a sound that everyone would recognize and feel immediate danger, or like it has an immediate response? And
1: what do you mean? Like, okay, so it's the sound we all know, but when we hear that sound, I guess it affects us.
2: Like, it evokes fear.
0: It evokes fear. It evokes danger. It heightens your senses.
2: Okay.
0: How about like this sound? Like you're walking on a hike, and you hear
1: fire?
0: A cracking of a tree branch.
1: Oh, a tree branch.
2: Oh. There's a gorilla behind me.
0: Like if I'm hiking.
1: Yeah.
0: And I hear that, I look up, immediately look up.
1: I don't know if I would.
0: You wouldn't think danger?
1: I'm not sure if I'm enough into nature to know what that sound was.
0: You would think somebody's just roasting a mallow?
1: Yeah, or like I thought maybe rock slide would be my initial.
2: And that doesn't scare you either.
0: All right, play the next sound.
1: All right. Oh, come on.
2: Jeez.
0: That's not immediate danger. Well, I guess you could think your house is on fire.
1: It definitely is.
0: To me, it's like, no! Like someone who's cooking didn't open a window or change the battery.
2: Yeah, it's more of an annoyance than anything.
0: It's like, when I hear that sound, first, I'm angry.
1: Yeah.
0: Then I have fear.
1: Yeah, you know what's crazy is, like, you should feel right away, like, fear, like, oh, no. But instead, it's almost like you lay there.
0: Anger.
1: There's a fire going on, and you're just pissed off at your fire alarm.
2: It's like, oh, great. No, right.
0: Literally.
2: Ew.
1: Someone playing with bubble wrap?
2: Ew.
0: Oh, is that what that was?
1: No, I don't know what that was.
0: Hold on.
1: What was that one?
2: What is that?
0: I don't know.
1: Hold on. Let me pull that in again.
0: Try again.
1: There you go. Oh, I know what it is.
2: Ew. Yeah,
1: I know that. That's ice starting to break if you're like ice fishing. Yeah.
0: I don't ice fish.
1: See, as the ice fisherman in the group,
0: mm-hmm.
1: I know that sound.
2: Oh. Veteran.
1: Yeah. Okay. There you go. Here's another one.
0: Somebody left the window open.
1: You know what that is?
2: Train?
0: Water?
1: It's a tornado in the distance.
0: Oh, I should know that. I was born in Kansas.
1: Yeah. Although the tornado warning alarm.
0: No, those warning alarms are crazy. Mm-hmm. I will say, you hear one of those like outdoor. Do we even have an alarm system in Utah?
1: I don't think we have one here.
0: Like a siren?
1: Yeah.
0: It's like, oh my gosh, get home, take cover.
1: I didn't realize they tested those things on the first Monday of the month.
2: Oh, my God.
1: And that's when I moved to Wichita, and all of a sudden, it was like sunny. It's like July, and I hear that thing, and I'm like, oh,
0: well, really?
1: Dorothy!
0: The best is, so when I lived in Kansas, I lived there till I was 10 years old, and it wasn't like we had cell phones or whatever.
1: Mm.
0: So they would have to share that information on the news, right?
1: Oh, yeah.
0: As a kid, you're not watching the news.
1: No.
0: So you would just hear those sirens go off, and you're like,
1: "Take cover!" Right?
0: No, there's just a test.
1: Wow. How about this? The sound that like makes you scared or alarm gives you alarm, right?
0: Mm-hmm. Oh no!
2: Ew.
0: You start. It's like your dog's stomach gurgle, and then they gag.
2: Gosh.
0: And there is nothing that'll get me. Wake me from a sleep, or even when you're kids, too.
1: Oh, yeah.
0: It's like you hear it, and you're immediately awake. You're up. You're alert. The lights are on. Like, it's insane.
2: That's horrible.
1: Sounds that alarm you? How about...
0: Is that a new email?
1: That would be the Microsoft Teams alert. That's what that one is.
3: 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Yeah.

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0: Recently, with my family, I've been telling them that, you know, we could all use some extra money right now.
1: Okay.
0: Like, it wouldn't hurt. That I believe that I could make a lot of money through Feet Finder. Now, are we all familiar with what Feet Finder is?
1: I think I get the idea.
0: Okay.
1: Yeah.
0: It's like OnlyFans, but for feet.
2: Yeah.
1: Right.
0: Yeah, okay. Now, you don't show your face.
1: No.
0: You have an alias. And so, it's not going to be like John. I could call it, you know, Hobbit Foot 27.
1: But I feel like people go on there to see people they know.
0: No.
1: That's what? Like, they're like, yeah, I'm going to pay money for this celebrity's.
0: That's OnlyFans.
2: I don't think so.
0: No, Feet Finder.
1: It's just random feet.
2: Yeah, it's just feet.
0: Yeah. So here's my next question.
2: Mm-hmm.
0: To the two of you. Is that considered like, immoral?
1: Yeah.
0: Why? It's my feet. Come on.
1: You know why.
0: Yeah, but what people do with my photos that could be any picture that's out there.
1: But you're leaning in.
0: Do you consider this immoral?
2: Feet?
0: If I just, it's just pictures of my feet.
2: I think the problem is my
0: hobbit feet. Walking through the grass, and then someone's like, ooh, that seems interesting. Here's $20.
1: That's what they're doing. They see a picture of feet in the grass, and they say, that's interesting.
0: I haven't done a lot of research on this, by the way.
2: I think that it's the intention in which you take the photo. So, like, if you're just, taking a picture of your feet, thinking like, oh, cute nail polish, or whatever. Like, I post a... You know, legs or hot dogs on Instagram.
0: Right.
2: Versus, somebody's going to look at this photo and like,
0: what's the difference between that and just doing like a sexy model shoot?
2: Because.
0: What's the difference? You get paid?
1: Yeah, I think that you're doing it with the intention of getting paid.
0: So are models.
2: Yeah, but they're doing...
0: You guys seem pretty high and mighty over there.
2: Selling a product, but then I go, your feet are the product.
0: My feet are the product.
1: I want to
2: be so like, no.
0: Right.
2: But also, I get what you're saying.
0: Like, it's a gray area. I think we can agree it's gray.
2: How much money are we talking? I could be interested in this.
1: I
2: have a wedding to pay for.
1: I don't know how much money you would make off of.
0: How dare you?
2: Let me see your toes.
0: Listen.
1: No,
0: not,
1: please.
0: They're not good-looking feet. They're unique.
1: They're interesting.
0: They're interesting. I think that's where I make my money. It's very niche.
2: Do you have any freckles? Like anything really that'll set you apart?
0: Think like Fred Flintstone.
1: You got Fred Flintstone feet?
0: Or a hobbit. Yeah. Like I've got some nice meaty hobbit feet. And I think Hobbit Lover 27.
2: Would you say that your feet are like the dad bod of feet?
0: Yes, that's a great way to put it.
1: Wow. Yeah.
0: And I think...
2: I think that you have a niche here.
0: That's what I'm saying.
1: Your feet have a beer belly.
0: Yeah, like, you know, what's this? My feet hanging out in the sand? Here's $20. I'm interested in that.
2: Would you start with some, like, feet ASMR? Maybe some video?
0: If that's what my fans want. Just
1: crunching on some autumn leaves.
2: Huh.
0: Yeah, I think... guys...
2: Have you seen where like people step in things with their feet? Like
0: right, yeah, no, I've thought about that as well. Thank you for asking.
2: Uh huh.
0: I'm willing to do that.
1: They step on like Orbeez,
0: or like if Jell-O, you want me to like syrup. Maybe this is where we get
2: mashed
0: into like
2: potatoes.
0: It's no longer the gray zone.
2: I think we've crossed. And now, all right, just feet, okay.
0: Okay.
2: Feet with props, not okay.
0: You know what? That's right.
1: Yeah.
0: That's I think we found the line.
2: Mm. I'm glad we could do this for you.
0: No, I'm willing to cross the line.
2: Oh.
1: Now, anyway. What's our split?
0: No. You weren't supportive of me.
2: But we were a part of the development.
0: You'll get the friend request when

0: You'll get the friend request when I create my account.
1: We're executive producers of your feet.
0: I'll send you the link.
1: Wow.
0: Yeah. Obviously, you'll have to, you know, subscribe or buy a member. I'm not sure how it works.
1: Pay-per-view.

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0: I put together a list of romantic or red flag. In life, certain gestures, some people will be like, oh, wow, that is so romantic that my partner did this for me on Valentine's Day or just any day. And other people will be like, yikes, that is a red flag. You're dating a serial killer.
1: Right.
2: Yeah, but there's also the whole, like, when you're newly dating or, like, you're not in a relationship yet, where it's like, it's cringe if you're not into it, and it's cute if you're into it.
0: There's
2: is
0: also, yes,
2: that
0: also the hotness factor does.
2: Yeah, that's what I'm saying. Like, there's creepy people who can get away with nothing, right, and then there's hot people who get away with everything.
0: Yeah.
2: It's just not fair.
0: Well, let me just throw this out, and then you can tell me, is it romantic or is it a red flag?
2: Okay.
0: Buying you an expensive gift within the first 3 dates of the relationship.
2: How expensive?
0: I don't know, over $100.
2: Nice. I say lock it down.
0: Lock it down?
2: Romantic.
1: I don't know.
0: That's a lot. It's like love bombing, isn't it?
1: If a girl got me, yeah, like a super expensive gift within the first day, I don't know. I'd appreciate it, but it would probably be a red flag.
0: I'd like it.
1: Yeah.
0: I want to feel kept.
2: I'm just saying.
0: Uh-huh.
2: If you're into the relationship,
0: you must have got an expensive gift early on in the relationship.
2: I don't feel like you did.
0: I
2: think I did.
0: Yeah.
2: No, it was just, I'm just saying, like, hypothetically, somebody bought me a nice gift. Like, I can hang on for a few more dates.
0: You're dating someone, and they plan an entire weekend without asking you anything. Romantic or red flag?
2: Romantic.
0: Romantic?
1: I think, I think romantic.
0: I feel romantic on that one.
2: Yeah.
0: Like, I want to whisk you away and
1: Where are we going?
0: All planned out.
2: What are we doing?
0: What about, this isn't on my list, but someone ordering for you. Is that a romantic or a red flag?
2: I think it depends how they order for you. If I don't think it's a problem when one person gathers the order for the table.
0: Mm-hmm.
2: I think it's a problem if they order for you without getting your consent on what they're ordering.
0: Like, I'm like, I'm going to have the steak and the potatoes and she's going to have a side salad.
2: Exactly. But if I've told my partner, like, oh, I think I'm going to get the spaghetti. And then he goes, I'm going to have this and she's going to have the spaghetti. Yeah. I don't see a problem with that.
0: Yeah, Jake?
1: Yeah, no, I mean, you've done that for me, John. I tried to order a pizza when we went to lunch the one time, and you...
0: I was like, no, he's fine with just a salad.
1: He'll always have a fruit cup.
2: Right? No, literally, he always does that to us.
0: And no soda. We'll have water only.
1: He needs water.
0: I'm sorry that I care about the two of your health.
1: You're right.
0: What about a partner who shows up at your job unannounced with flowers?
1: Ooh.
0: Romantic or red flag?
2: I think it's cute.
0: I think it's cute if it's done once.
2: Well, yeah. It's got to be like a birthday.
0: Yes.
2: Or
0: yes, absolutely.
2: Something like that. Like, there has to be a reason for the season. You know what I mean? But
0: if you just show up today,
2: because
0: then I'm like, are you keeping tabs?
1: Yeah.
0: You know, like there's that fine line.
2: And it's how often.
0: Yeah. What if they don't bring flowers?
2: They just show up?
0: Mm.
2: That's weird. There's got to be a purpose.
1: Yeah, I mean, just like to say hi.
2: Do you know that I was dating my fiance? We were still, and I had never been to his office. It had been like almost 2 years.
0: Oh, wow.
2: Yeah.
0: I don't think that's that weird.
2: Yeah, like it didn't feel weird to me. And then he's dropped by here.
0: Oh yeah, I love when he comes by.
2: Like twice? Mm-hmm.
0: Yeah.
2: 3 times mm-hmm. maybe?
0: But we have a different thing. Like, we hang out sometimes outside of
2: here. Yeah, it's more social. Yeah. Like, our work is more social. Mm-hmm. His work is like professional.
1: Yeah.
0: I don't like when I go to Jen's office.
2: Yeah, it's weird.
0: And she runs the office.
2: I know.
0: I feel weird like walking in there.
2: Mm-hmm.
0: I don't like it. What if someone writes you a love song and performs it for you at a party? Romantic or red flag?
1: Brother.
2: Is the party your wedding?
0: We've talked about that.
1: Yeah,
2: because then
1: be.
2: It's romantic.
0: If
2: are you proposing after the song?
0: I'm telling you, it's cringe.
2: It's cringe.
0: It's cringe, right?
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Monday. It's Memorial Day at Chantel Mix 105.1. What are you up to this weekend? Did you go camping? I went out on my bachelorette trip. It was so much fun. I just got back from Palm Springs, and let me tell you, I laid out for 8 hours a day, 2 days, and still came back not roasted like a lobster. I'm honestly pretty impressed with myself. I'm ready for a little bit more sun today in the Utah heat.

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Memorial Day. It's Chantel Mix 1051. What are your plans this Memorial Day? Are you having a barbecue tonight? 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

Well, I hope you enjoy the rest of your Memorial Day. Thank you so much for hanging out with me. 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

Bridges might have tickets to Disneyland. 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

0: right, free tickets to Disneyland, even on Memorial Day. Mix 105.1, my name is Dylan. What's your name?
1: My name is Paula.
0: Paula, where are you calling from?
1: I'm calling from Kaysville.
0: Paula in Kaysville, number 10.
1: Oh, sweet. I am so excited.
0: Okay.
1: So much.
0: Now the important part.
1: Yeah, sorry.
0: You were listening to John and Chantel this morning, all right?
1: Yes, I was.
0: What's the magic keyword, Paula?
1: It is Mickey.
0: Yay!
1: Sweet. Oh, thank you.
0: Yeah.
1: All right.
0: You are going to Disneyland.
1: Oh, my gosh. I'm so excited. Thank you so much.
0: 4 2-day, one park per day Disneyland resort tickets, Paula.
1: Oh, that is going to be so awesome.
0: Who are you taking?
1: Well, my husband, if he'll go, and then some grandkids.
0: There you go. Tell everybody what station is sending you to Disneyland, Paula.
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The Great Divide, Noah Kahan. He'll be here in August at America First Field. That's going to be a fun show. This Girl, Ella Langley, she'll be here October 16th and 17th, Red West. Ella Langley, Shaboozy, Tucker Wetmore, and more. 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

0: 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All right, and you could win $500 cash. 770 West Riverdale Road. We're in Ogden hanging out on Mix 105.1. 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

My name's Dylan. I'm hanging out right now at Wasatch Front Kia, Kia, Kia, with $500 in my pocket. I want to give it to you. Literally, someone will walk away with $500 cash at 5 o'clock. I'll tell you more just after 4 o'clock, all right? Mix 105.1. Come see me. I had a bad

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2: 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That's so exciting.
0: John and Chantel have another magic keyword for you. It's 7:20 tomorrow morning. It could be you. You could be on your way to Disneyland from Mix 105.1. 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

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John and Chantel, they're back tomorrow with that Disneyland keyword of the day. 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